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2: Why did Jesus come to earth? Was it simply to give us a model of a good life? Was it simply to heal and teach? Or did he come for a deeper reason? Today we will look at the question, why did Jesus come to earth?

0: There's a tendency for us to become overwhelmed by the culture we live in. It's natural for us to want to fit in and be liked. The danger comes when fitting in causes us to compromise our biblical beliefs in favor of the ways of our culture. In today's program, Randall McElwain, professor at Hope Sound Bible College, will teach us in Faith by the Book how standing for godliness will, at some point, contrast with the culture we live in. Let's listen to Randall as he teaches us how to make choices to follow true biblical principles.
1: Ralph Wood, professor of theology and literature at Baylor University, once asked a group of students to compare two individuals. One is a well-educated modernist who insists that the doctrine of sin and the fall of humanity are myths invented by superstitious people to explain why bad things happen in our world. The other individual is a primitive young man sacrificing a chicken to an unknown god on a makeshift altar in the woods. Dr. Wood asked, which man is further from the truth? Dr. Wood's students realized that the young man in the forest, no matter how primitive his knowledge, instinctively understands a truth that the modernist has missed. This young man understands that we all have sinned. We have offended a deity, and there is need for restoration. Even if he doesn't know who this deity is or how to appease him, the young man understands the need to make amends for his wrong. To answer the question, why Jesus came, we must look at a word that is not used a great deal in modern conversation. It is the word atonement. This word is used by Shakespeare in Richard III when he says, he desires to make atonement between the Duke of Gloucester and your brothers. To atone is to bring reconciliation between two parties who have been at enmity. In atonement, two parties who have been divided are brought together. The Bible says that each of us is at enmity with God. We have all sinned. We have all broken God's law. Paul put it this way, there is no one righteous, no, not one. We are separated from God by our sin. Because of that, we need someone to bring reconciliation. In his death on the cross, Jesus accomplished that reconciliation. He brought atonement. He provided a way to reconcile sinful man and a holy God. More than healings, moral teaching, or any good works, the primary reason that Jesus came into our world was to make atonement for humanity's sin. The New Testament writers used a wide variety of metaphors to try to show what Jesus did on the cross. One of the first places they went was the temple. This was language that every first century Jewish reader would understand. The New Testament writers were familiar with the temple and its vocabulary. Words such as sacrifice, cleansing, and atonement spoke of the sacrificial system of temple worship. Let's look at some examples. When John the Baptist first saw Jesus, he said, behold, the Lamb of God who takes away the sin of the world. When John said this, his listeners did not think of a little lamb like we picture in a children's poem. Mary had a little lamb whose fleece was white as snow, and everywhere that Mary went, the lamb was sure to go. No, to their mind, a different picture came, a picture of a lamb with its legs tied together for sacrifice, a sheep with its throat cut, flayed into pieces, laid out on an altar, and burned as a sacrifice for sin. This was their picture of the Lamb of God. This first century audience understood that sin requires a sacrifice. In saying, behold the Lamb of God that takes away the sin of the world, John was saying this, Jesus came as the once and for all sacrifice for sin. No longer is it necessary to come to the temple on an annual basis to make a sacrifice. Instead, Jesus, the Son of God, the perfect Lamb, has been sacrificed on our behalf. He has come to atone for our sin. John says later that because of that sacrifice, if we confess our sins, he is faithful to forgive us our sins and to cleanse us from all unrighteousness. Because of the atoning sacrifice of Jesus, we can be made pure. We can be made clean. This atonement is not something we do on our own. We have broken God's law. We are guilty of sin. There is nothing that we can do to erase the wrong that we have done. From the earliest days of human history, God told Adam and Eve, sin brings death. This is not because God is a vengeful God making arbitrary demands on humanity. It is because he is a just God. And a just God, a holy God, a pure God, cannot overlook sin. Sin brings death. But the Bible tells us we can be justified by God's grace as a gift through the redemption that is in Jesus Christ. Paul tells us why and how we can be justified. It is not because we deserve it. It is because God sent Jesus Christ as an atoning sacrifice that brings reconciliation through faith in his blood. Jesus came to turn away the just wrath that had fallen on us. He came as a sacrificial lamb to die in our place. He became the atoning sacrifice. He became the one who provided cleansing from the stain of our sin. The 1893 World's Fair included a parliament of religions in which a representative from each religion presented the central teaching of their faith. Joseph Cook was chosen to speak on behalf of the Christian faith. Cook told the story of Macbeth, and he reminded his listeners that after murdering Duncan, Macbeth roams through the castle night after night, trying to wash the imaginary blood off his hands, blood that comes from his guilty conscience. Joseph Cook asked each representative at the Parliament of Religions, "Is there anything in your teaching that can erase the blood from Macbeth's hands?" Cook's response as a Christian was this, "There is a fountain filled with blood, drawn from the veins of Jesus Christ, and sinners who are plunged beneath that flood lose all their guilty stain." What was Cook saying? Simply this, "The blood of Jesus Christ cleanses us from all sin." Jesus' death on the cross was not the death of a lawbreaker who deserved to die. It was the death of a sacrificial lamb, and his death frees us from the penalty of sin. Long before Jesus' birth, the prophet Isaiah said that this Messiah would die as our sacrifice. He wrote, "He was wounded for our transgression. He was crushed for our iniquities. Upon him was the chastisement that brought us peace, and with his stripes we are healed." Why did Jesus come to our world? He came as an atonement to bring reconciliation between God and man. Because he came, because he was the perfect Lamb of God, we can have peace with God. As Isaiah said, he was wounded for our transgressions. All we like sheep have gone astray, but the Lord has laid on him the iniquity of us all. The blood of Jesus Christ cleanses us from all sin.
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2: Hi, I'm Todd Nettleton, and this is the Voice of the Martyrs Radio. Islam is the official religion in the Maldives. Government officials are intent on making sure everyone is a Sunni Muslim. Because of this, Christians face much opposition and persecution. Believers can be imprisoned or expelled for their faith. Evangelistic efforts must be strategic and creative. Christians are intentional about whom they approach to share the gospel and how they disciple new believers, being wise as serpents and harmless as doves. Through the purposeful evangelistic efforts of the church, Hamco and his family chose to follow Jesus and have come to know Christ's love. Please pray the church in the Maldives would continue to be a strong witness for Christ.
3: 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To join me in prayer for persecuted Christians, go to vomradio.net.
4: अब प्रस्तुत छ कार्यक्रम अन्तर्विन्ती.